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0: 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Again, the kingdom of heaven is like a dragnet that was cast into the sea and gathered some of every kind. Matthew 13:47.
1: 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Welcome once again to All Points Bulletin. Welcome to every tribe and tongue and nation. Thank you so very much for joining me, and I pray that you all will hear the Holy Spirit's voice as he reaches out to capture your heart today. It is my heart's desire to introduce and keep you connected to the most amazing person, the person of the Holy Spirit, who is not an it or a thing, but a person, a very real person who is the Spirit of Christ Jesus our Lord, and who wants to be your best friend, your spirit friend. He wants to have a sweet, intimate, personal relationship with you. He wants to talk with you, to walk with you, to lead and guide you through your life. Now, this is not about race or religion, denomination or doctrine, tradition or ritual, but it's all about getting to know that still small voice of the Holy Spirit who whispers to you and tugs at your heart. And there is a guarantee awaiting you, and it is this: you will never want to be led by anyone else once you know him, for he will have captured your heart. This week's theme is on following Christ. And so I pray that you will not harden your hearts, but come just as you are, friends, for the time is now. Give your heart to Christ as you are drawn by his Holy Spirit, for there is no time like this moment in time for you to enter into a relationship, a sweet relationship with your Heavenly Father through the power of the Holy Spirit of Jesus Christ. For then you will have been captured by his Holy Spirit. And that's the point of the All Points Bulletin.
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1: Now for Minnie's Moments in the Spirit, let us go to John 10:27, which declares, "The sheep that are my own hear and are listening to my voice, and I know them and they follow me." Friends, you will never fail when you follow the voice of Jesus' Holy Spirit. He will take you on the most exciting ride of your life. You will never be misled. You will only be led by the one who is the Spirit of Truth. Once you have said yes to Jesus, you will come to know his voice as you enter into an intimate relationship with the most incredible, amazing person this side of eternity. Following Jesus is an adventure par none, for you will have been set free, free from death, hell, and the grave. You will walk in the newness of life, a new creature in Christ, as you passionately fall in love moment by moment, day by day, with the one who is the way, the truth, and the life. As you walk by faith and not by sight, led by the power of the Holy Spirit, you will be strong in the Lord and in the power of his might. For it's not by might nor by power, but by my Spirit, says the Lord of hosts. And those were Minnie's Moments in the Spirit for today.
0: The mission of All Points Bulletin radio program is to joyfully share by word and testimony the love, power, and might of the Holy Spirit with every tribe, tongue, and nation. For when his call and voice are heard, all hearts are forever captured.

0: Now for the spirit of the word, let us go to 1 Corinthians 10:13. There is no temptation taken by you, but such as is common to man. But God is faithful, who will not suffer you to be tempted above that which you are able, but will, with the temptation, also make a way to escape, that you may be able to bear it. Friends, the lust of the flesh is something that we all suffer from. Let no one fool you. If someone tells you that they have never been tempted, you will have to wonder if they have any feelings at all. And we know that feelings are very often deceptive because the flesh can easily be tempted. But that is not a condemnation. That is just to say that even though we have temptations, for they are there, we do not have to be ashamed that we have been tempted. We can still be tempted. It is part of our humanness. But there is good news, and it is that no matter that the temptations get to us, there is a way through it, and that is why Paul wrote the scripture the way he did. There is a way through, so that even when you get caught in a tempting circumstance, you can get through it. In other words, the temptations will come, but we have been given tools to use to get through these temptations so that we do not have to keep doing them over and over. But instead, we can wage a spiritual war against these temptations. And this happens when we have the Holy Spirit living in us. We do have the power to overcome temptation. The Bible says that the weapons or tools of our warfare are not fleshly. They are not carnal, but mighty in God to the pulling down of strongholds. An addiction is a stronghold, and the root of these strongholds is spiritual. So when you see someone addicted to something or someone, don't condemn them. There is a spiritual root that has caused this, and we can really help one another when we recognize this. As the Bible says, we put the axe to the root of the tree, we can put the word of God to the root of the addiction. Too often, we treat addiction with more drugs or from a fleshly situation when the root is really spiritual. It is the enemy who is a spirit, that unholy spirit, that has a stronghold over the person. And so in order to get a person free from the bondage of addiction, because that is what it is like a chain that has tied them up so they cannot escape. But God's word says that he has given us a way of escape, a way to go through it, so that we can come out on the other side a better person, a person saved by God's amazing grace. There are many testimonies of those who have gone into the depth of despair of addiction and made a way out. And these are the very same ones that God can use to help others. It is because once you yourself have gone through it, who better able to help others? Because you haven't read it in a book. Someone hasn't told you about it, but you have firsthand knowledge. You have experienced it at the deepest level. And praise the Lord, you who have been able to resurface a better person for the experience, this is what God's word does. It gets you through the stronghold. It breaks the chain of addiction. And that is why it is so important to be born again of God's Spirit. That is why it is so important to be baptized in the Holy Spirit. That is why it is important to give your heart to Jesus Christ. Because at the root of most addictions, there is an emptiness in the heart. There is a void that has been caused by so many different situations, perhaps which most often come from our past. Friends, remember that an addiction is anything and anyone that you put before Christ. It is actually idolatry. And that is why the Bible tells us in 1 Corinthians 10:14 that we are to flee idolatry. Stay away from anything or anyone that you put before God. It's not about statues. It is more about food, drugs, what you think of first, what you think of first thing in the morning, because it begins in the mind and then works its way out to becoming an addiction. So you have to be careful what you think about, what you crave, what you put before God, so that you do not become addicted. Be careful what you put before God. Instead, become addicted to His Word. Don't become addicted to the things of the world. The word is living. It's powerful. The word will never lead you astray, but will lead you into true freedom from the world's bondage of addiction into the freedom that is in Christ. Hebrews 4:12 declares, God's word is alive and active, sharper than a double-edged sword. It penetrates even to the dividing of soul and spirit, joints and marrow, and discerning the thoughts and attitudes of the heart. Did you notice it says the attitudes of the heart? Yes, friends, it's all about the heart. And that is where addiction is formed. It begins in the mind, but ends up in the heart. And that's why the Bible says is that when we confess with our mouth and believe in our hearts, we shall be saved. Salvation is a supernatural move of the Holy Spirit that pierces straight to our hearts. In other words, it cuts to the chase of the matter, cuts right to the addiction. And that is why the Bible tells us to know the truth, and it will set us free. Know the one who is the way, the truth, and the life, Jesus Christ himself. When we come into an intimate personal relationship with the Lord Jesus Christ through the power of the Holy Spirit, then addictions, whatever it is or whatever they are, can be a thing of our past. Whatever the pain or hurt, whatever the abuse or misuse of our bodies, whatever the problem, whatever the stronghold, there is nothing in this world, no addiction that the Word of God cannot overcome. The only thing is that we have to make the decision to close all doors to the enemy and make that declaration of faith to push through no matter what. Even when we fall down, God will pick us up again. We do not have to be afraid of where we have been or what we have done, for God is faithful. It is God's will that we be changed, transformed from the inside out. We are called out of darkness into God's marvelous light, and that light is Jesus. We are changed from being just ordinary people. We are changed into royalty. We are extraordinary. We are different, a chosen generation filled with the power of the Holy Spirit, chosen for such a time as this, called out from the darkness of the world into the light of Jesus Christ, out of bondage into freedom by the Holy Spirit's power, no longer addicted to the world, but addicted to the one who is the Word, the Lord Jesus Christ himself. We need to be addicted and in love with him, with his Holy Spirit, who comes alongside us to guide and lead us out of the darkness of addiction into the light of Jesus Christ. And that was the Spirit of the Word for today.
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0: It's testimony time once again, and this week, let's listen to Vladdy's story. My father was Jewish and my mother an atheist. I never knew much about my Jewish faith, except that on Friday nights at sundown, my father wanted us all to be at home to have family dinner together. And so we did this as a ritual year after year, beginning with the lighting of the candles, prayer, and the reading of the Torah, where my father taught us what he had been taught by his father. We also celebrated the High Holy Days, the Jewish feasts of Passover, Rosh Hashanah, Yom Kippur, and Sukkot, and Hanukkah. My mother went along with it, although she didn't believe. However, my father died when I was in my teens, and on the very day he died, my mother sternly warned my siblings and me that we were no longer Jewish and that we were never to tell anyone about my father being Jewish. Our Jewish heritage was buried with my father, dead, gone. However, shortly after my father's death, because of the grief I was feeling at losing him, I began to feel as if something was missing from my life. I began to feel really scared about dying. I never told anybody. I just kept it to myself. I didn't want anyone to know, since my mother had said that I could be killed if people knew that I was Jewish. And of course, she had no faith. So I said nothing, but all the time I was getting more and more fearful, more and more lonely. I felt empty, and there was an urge inside of me that I needed to communicate with the God that my father had taught us about, the God of Abraham, Isaac, and Jacob. But I didn't know how to do that. I was becoming morose and depressed, mainly at the loss of my father, but also because of the emptiness I felt inside as I had this terrible fear of dying now that I had lost my dad. I had a friend who was a Christian, who always seemed so joyful. He always seemed to be at peace and talked about not being afraid to die because he knew that one day he would go to heaven. So I got up the courage one day and confessed my fear of dying to him. And he quietly took me aside, told me that Jesus had gone to heaven for me and that he was alive and that all I had to do was believe in him and I would get the peace and joy that he had. He also gave me a Bible. I had to hide from my family and read my Bible in secret in my room at nights. All the time my friend was praying for me and he told me that if I had any questions, I could ask him. What was really strange to me, as I had always heard my father say that we were never to talk about Jesus, or as the Jewish people call him, Yeshua. Jews do not believe that the Jewish Jesus that the Bible talks about is their Messiah. So I was completely confused when I read this in the Bible, especially in Isaiah 53 in the Old Testament. I asked my friend who that was referring to. And little by little, my friend began to take me through the Bible and explain how Jesus was the Messiah and showed me how so many of the prophetic words that had been written before of his coming lined up, and that the one that died on the cross over 2,000 years ago before was actually the one of whom Isaiah 53 and 5 spoke about. Which says, but he was pierced for our transgressions, he was crushed for our iniquities. The punishment that brought us peace was on him, and by his wounds we are healed. As I continued to read the Bible, I began to feel a sense of peace. I don't know how to describe it, but it just seemed that before long I wasn't afraid anymore. I had this peace that I couldn't explain as I read passages like Isaiah 41 and 10. Fear not, for I am with you. Do not be afraid, for I am with you. I will strengthen you and I will help you, and I will uphold you with my righteous right hand. Then there was that psalm that spoke about Jesus being my refuge and strength, a very present help in time of trouble. That present help said to me that God was close to me, and I wanted that closeness more than anything else. So I continued to search and read the Bible, but I was confused because I knew that there was something that was missing because I didn't understand that it wasn't about a religion or a religious experience, but about a personal, intimate relationship with Jesus Christ through his Holy Spirit. Then my friend invited me to come to church with him. I went and also went to Bible study to learn. I felt something leaping, jumping inside of me. Sometimes I felt it like I was shaking on the inside, something that I had never felt before. There was a stirring in my spirit, like I was opening a door to something. I had never felt so different, so calm, so much depression gone. It began to wane, and I actually had a sense of excitement, as if I was onto something. That desire in my heart was being fulfilled. I was feeling a connection with something or someone. But it wasn't something outside of me. It was on the inside. One evening, I felt as if I heard a voice inside of me answering a question I had been asking. Is Jesus real? And the words I heard, I am the truth, came back at me. I was shocked to hear this because I had not expected to hear anything come back at me. I literally opened my eyes to look around to see who was there that had answered me. Who would know what I had asked? But there was no one there but me. I knew that I'd heard a voice. I later learned that this was the voice of the Holy Spirit coming from within me. This was a turning point for me. I knew I had made a real connection. It was scary at first, but at the same time, it felt so right, so comfortable, so peaceful. I knew something had changed, and I knew that I wanted to know this voice more and more. I remember that I heard that you could hear from God, and I truly believed that I had heard, and to make sure I'd heard, I asked again, please show me where it is written in the Bible. So when I opened the Bible that night in the secrecy of my room, I opened my Bible to John 14:6, which said, I am the way, the truth, and the life. No one comes to the Father except by me. And I knew that I had found what I was looking for. I had made the connection. I had come into communion with God. And I knew that I could not follow an empty religion anymore. I wanted to be filled, not empty. I wanted to be alive, not dead. I knew that I had gotten the answers to my questions. However, I couldn't tell anyone in my family, but I did tell my school friend, and he told me that I was hearing from the Holy Spirit and that all that was left for me to do was to give my heart to Jesus publicly. And so I did. At the next time I went to church with him, I went to the altar when the pastor preached about being born again of the Holy Spirit and gave the altar call. I felt so light. I felt my feet just flying to the altar. And when he prayed for me and all the church came around me praying and singing, I felt like I was in heaven. It was the most exhilarating experience. I felt alive, happy. It's hard to explain, but I knew that I would not need to search any longer. I knew that I had found the real one, the Lord Jesus Christ, who is my Lord and Savior. And I knew that he was not dead but alive, and that he was interceding for me. He had been speaking to me through my spirit to spirit, by his Holy Spirit. It was like heaven had opened up, and I just wanted to soar into the heavenlies. I was so relieved, so happy. It was such a wonderful feeling, and I never wanted to come down from this. It was like I was floating on air. But what was more important was now I knew that I was a child of God, that I didn't have to be scared about dying, that I had the promise of eternal life in heaven with Jesus, and there was no doubt in my mind that Jesus is real, and that he's the only one who can transform hearts. As John 14:6 declares, he is the way, he is the truth, and he is the life, and no one comes to the Father except through him. And that was Vladdy's story. Again, all of us have a story, so why not let us hear yours? Let us hear what Jesus Christ, by the power of his Holy Spirit, has done for you. Write me at info@allpointsbulletin.ca. That's info@allpointsbulletin.ca, and we will share it with our listeners, all for the glory of God.
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0: As we post the Bulletin of the Week, we're asking the question, how can you know the voice of the true shepherd, Jesus Christ? Man has an insatiable appetite and very often desperateness to find truth. And so very often, we will follow someone who will profess to have the truth. Such was the case with David Koresh, who professed himself to be a son of God and the spiritual descendant of King David, who led a cult in Waco, Texas that ended in death. But it isn't just this. There are many, many other cultic religions and practices that people follow. Jesus warned us about this in Matthew 24, verse 5. He said, "Be careful that no one misleads you, for many will come in my name, saying, 'I'm the Christ,' and they will lead many astray." The way out of this is to become a sheep of Jesus Christ's fold, the one who is the way, the truth, and the life. The way is to be born again of Christ's Holy Spirit. Give your heart to Jesus. He will set you free as you follow the true shepherd's voice, and not the voice of any other, but the voice of his Holy Spirit. You must be born again. Now pause and think about that. And that's the Bulletin of the Week. Now let them that have ears to hear what the Holy Spirit is saying to every tribe and tongue and nation. And this is Minnie saying bye until we meet again on All Points Bulletin. I do wish you a very blessed, healthy, happy, and safe week. May God bless you and keep you and make his face to shine upon you and be gracious unto you and give you his peace.
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